Y-47 touchdown in Tokyo. Tell a DJ have my shit in mind, no stereo. I say no, my nigga, I say no, no reload. I say no, my nigga, I say no, no reload. I say no.

year I'm on owning shit in Mayweather style. That's 50-0 plus ownership on the bonus tip. Even the losers cash out. Not just owners win like Mansell splash out. After they just got owning shit. Know the game but don't play the fool. Own the game, they won't change the rules.

0: Es folgt eine Übernahme der BBC News auf Englisch.
1: BBC News with Roisin Hasty. After the first round of talks with the US in Switzerland, Iran has again made it clear that it's keen to exert a degree of control over the Strait of Hormuz. Iran's lead negotiator, Mohammad Bagher Ghalibaf, spoke to Iranian state TV as he travelled back from the talks.
2: I may have been among the first to say this, right at the beginning of the war, before there was even a ceasefire. I posted an X and made it clear. Everyone should know that the administration of the strait will never return to the way it was before the war. In full observation of all international laws and through Iranian arrangements, this approach will be implemented.
1: Britain's biggest police force has announced it's expanding its use of facial recognition cameras to the tourist areas of London's West End and Soho. Human rights campaigners say it should be paused until a legal framework is put in place to govern its use. Alice Adley reports.
3: The police say the static facial recognition cameras help reduce crime and assist officers to target known criminals. In a six-month trial in an area of South London, they said they made more than 170 arrests and saw a significant fall in violence against women and girls. The commissioner of the Metropolitan Police, Sir Mark Rowley, called it one of the most revolutionary technological advances in recent years. In the pilot, the Met said only one false alert was generated, for which the person was spoken to by officers and then allowed to leave.
1: President Trump has again criticised the outgoing British Prime Minister Keir Starmer, who resigned on Monday. Speaking to reporters at the Oval Office, Mr Trump accused the Keir of failing to exploit oil reserves in the North Sea for environmental reasons. He added that Mr Starmer had really hurt himself with his policies on immigration and crime. Their relations were strained by Britain's lack of support for the war on Iran. A California court has dismissed a lawsuit filed by the Trump administration against the city of Los Angeles, arguing that it was acting unlawfully by limiting its cooperation with the federal immigration authorities. More details from Shaima Khalil in Los Angeles.
4: The Trump administration had argued that Los Angeles was acting unlawfully by stopping city resources from being used to assist immigration enforcement operations or collect information about people's citizenship status. But the district judge rejected the argument, ruling that the city had not acted unconstitutionally because the ordinance governs the conduct of the city's own staff and agencies. Los Angeles's city attorney welcomed the decision, saying it reinforces the principle that local governments have the authority to decide how their own personnel and resources are used.
1: World News from the BBC. A centre-right politician has failed to get enough backing from the Romanian parliament to form a government. Adrian Vestea from the Liberal Party had been proposed as prime minister by the pro-European president, Nicoș Dodan. The failure has prolonged a stalemate. As many as 18 deaths in western France are being blamed on the heatwave affecting parts of Europe. Two young children were found dead, apparently from heat stroke, after being stuck inside a car in the southern town of Carpentras. Temperatures are also much higher than seasonal averages in Spain, Portugal and here in Britain, where the record for the highest temperature in June could be broken today. Here's our climate editor, Justin Rowland.
5: The UK's June temperature record, 35.6 Celsius, was set almost exactly 50 years ago. It could fall today, and if it doesn't, almost certainly will later in the week. The UK's all-time record temperature of 40.3 Celsius, recorded in Coningsby in Lincolnshire in July 2022, could also be topped. Scientists say these frequent new temperature highs are powerful evidence of how climate change is reshaping the UK's weather.
1: The president of Honduras, Nazarias Fora, has announced his country will be buying drones from Ukraine to assist with border policing and anti-drug operations. It follows a visit to Kyiv last week for talks with his Ukrainian counterpart, Volodymyr Zelensky, on issues including

believes. In the future, imperfection, that things aren't what they seem. Like a sucker with a scratcher, like a fuck up.

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0: It's very explicit in a way.
1: Yes.
2: Love was supposed to help me find myself.
3: Hello Kitty, not just put me through this private hell. 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
2: Just a glimpse of what's achievable. 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
1: BBC News with Emily Thomas. Parts of Western Europe are bracing for record temperatures today as a brutal heat wave continues to intensify across the continent. In France, more than half the country is in the maximum red alert zone. Hugh Schofield is in Paris.
2: Yesterday we saw record temperatures for June across the country. Never before has France seen a day like that in June. By later this afternoon, we'll be up at 38, 39. Tomorrow it'll be worse. Thursday, very, very bad. And only at the end of the week is it going to begin to go down. So once again today, we'll be braced for disruption to travel and in schools, children being sent home because the schools simply can't promise to be able to keep the classrooms cool enough.
1: In Spain and Portugal, temperatures are much higher than seasonal averages. The UK is also likely to experience its hottest day in June on record. Here's our climate editor, Justin Rowlatt.
3: The UK's June temperature record, 35.6 Celsius, was set almost exactly 50 years ago. It could fall today, and if it doesn't, almost certainly will later in the week. The UK's all-time record temperature of 40.3 Celsius, recorded in July 2022, could also be topped. Scientists say these frequent new temperature highs are powerful evidence of how climate change is reshaping the UK's weather.
1: Bangladesh has stepped up security in the capital Dhaka and five other regions on the founding anniversary of the party of the deposed Prime Minister Sheikh Hasina. Officials said the move was to prevent any processions by the Awami League, whose activities were banned after Ms. Hasina was ousted in 2024 by mass student protests. She resigned and fled to India, and her party was pushed to the margins. After the first round of talks with the US in Switzerland, Iran has again made it clear that it's keen to exert a degree of control over the Strait of Hormuz. Iran's lead negotiator, Mohammad Bagher Ghalibaf, spoke to Iranian state TV as he travelled back from the talks.
4: I may have been among the first to say this, right at the beginning of the war, before there was even a ceasefire. I posted an X and made it clear. Everyone should know that the administration of the strait will never return to the way it was before the war. In full observation of all international laws and through Iranian arrangements, this approach will be implemented.
1: South Korea has offered to accept North Korean prisoners of war who fought for Russia and were captured in Ukraine. Seoul's foreign ministry said it was trying to facilitate the transfer of soldiers as quickly as possible. Two North Korean troops were captured by Ukrainian forces in January. You're listening to the latest world news from the BBC. Human rights groups in Pakistan have condemned life sentences given to two prominent ethnic Baloch activists. On Monday, a court convicted Mahrang Baloch and Sibgatullah Shah of terrorism and involvement in the killing of a soldier during a protest by the Baloch Unity Committee 2 years ago. They both denied the charges. The Baloch Unity Committee fights against alleged abuses by the Pakistani security forces in the province of Balochistan. US media reports suggest a ransom note sent after the abduction of the mother of the American television presenter Savannah Guthrie claimed that she had died. The note was one of two addressed to the family of 84-year-old Nancy Guthrie, who went missing from her home on the outskirts of Tucson in Arizona at the end of January. Bolivia's former leader, Evo Morales, has announced the temporary removal of roadblocks that have choked the Andean country's highways for 50 days as part of protests against President Rodrigo Paz. On Saturday, Mr. Paz declared a state of emergency that allowed the military to remove the blockades, which have caused severe shortages of fuel, food and medicine. Those shortages have begun to ease. The roadblocks were erected by workers and indigenous communities, Mr. Morales's power base. He said the protests will continue.
5: The people are making their voices heard through marches, protests, and even roadblocks. The government has had to pass this state of emergency, but that hasn't been enough. The struggle continues.
1: Some of the World Cup's biggest stars have again demonstrated their goal-scoring prowess. Lionel Messi scored both of Argentina's goals in their 2-0 defeat of Austria. In the process, he set a new record for total goals across different World Cups, 18. The French striker, Kylian Mbappe, is hot on his heels with 16 after scoring two in France's 3-0 win over Iraq. BBC News.
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you at my local swimming pool. 9 years after you said that you had moved away, I felt frightened, and I wondered if you ever left the flat, and if you did you get the deposit back? Even with the hole that you punched in the wall? Or did you pay someone to fix it? Or did you patch it up yourself, your hand smoothing over the spackle as you thought about whatever I did or said to make you do it in the first place? Did it remind you of the mirror that you also punched in pieces, leaving me to

exposure. So when I saw you at my local swimming pool, and my swimsuit made my body visible, the same body which you've touched never with your fingers or your lips, but with your words. When you said I should leave the rice on my plate so that I wouldn't look fat at your friend's wedding, or that maybe we should try to get my hair, my textured wavy hair that I got from my grandmother, from my father, we should try to make my hair smooth and shiny, like your blonde ex-girlfriend's hair back in London. Or that there's something you would change about me if only you could, but you never tell me what it is, because it's something that I can't change. And so 9 years later, I look in the mirror and I wonder, what immutable physical characteristic of mine is so ugly, is so offensive, that you would like to see it permanently erased? The thing about open water is the danger. If you make a wrong move, it can kill you. So when I saw you at my local swimming pool, I remembered the pot of boiling water that you threw at me.

water broke the kitchen sink, and you left town the next day because even you were surprised at how far your anger took you. I paid to fix it, and I told the handyman that it was my fault, that I had dropped something out of clumsiness. And when you came home, we didn't talk about it. We simply used the new sink. The thing about open water is the choice that must be made, from breath to breath, to keep moving, to stay afloat. So when I saw you at my local swimming pool, 9 years after you said that you had moved away, I had to make a decision. Do I stop moving, or do I...

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But the thing about open water is the freedom, opportunity, the infinite expanse of possibility. So when I saw you at my local swimming pool, 9 years after you said that you had moved away, I had to make a decision. I had to make a choice.

0: Es folgt eine Übernahme der BBC News auf Englisch.
1: BBC News with Emily Thomas. The head of the United Nations has called on the world to act fast to limit global warming as a deadly heat wave continues to intensify in Western Europe. Speaking in London, Antonio Guterres warned fossil fuels were driving a simultaneous climate and energy crisis.
2: Climate chaos is accelerating before our eyes. We have just lived through the 11 hottest years ever recorded. And today, this city and far beyond are experiencing the hottest day of the year with higher temperatures to come. London isn't just calling, it's cooking. We must act with far greater urgency to strictly limit the magnitude and duration of any overshoot beyond 1.5 degrees.
1: France has just recorded its hottest night since records began nearly 80 years ago, while Italy has declared highest level alerts in 15 cities. Belgium has issued 5 visas to a Taliban delegation to attend a European Union meeting on migration in Brussels. The Afghan officials are reportedly due to arrive today. It would be the first time the EU has hosted the Taliban since the group seized power in Afghanistan 5 years ago. Anbarasan Etarajan reports.
3: The decision to invite the Taliban has drawn criticism, with rights groups urging the Commission to cancel the planned meeting. However, Brussels has denied that hosting the group is tantamount to recognizing the government in Kabul. Earlier this month, the European Union's migration chief, Magnus Brunner, said the bloc had no other option than to talk to the Taliban about returning irregular migrants to Afghanistan. EU countries received about 1 million asylum applications filed by Afghans between 2013 and 2024. About half as many were approved over that period.
1: Iran's President Masoud Pezeshkian is visiting Pakistan a day after opening talks with the US produced a roadmap towards a final peace agreement. Pakistan has been acting as a key mediator. President Pezeshkian said progress depended on adhering to precise obligations. The United Nations has warned that a planned US withdrawal of HIV and AIDS funding for South Africa could cost lives. The head of UNAIDS said she was saddened by the decision. Pumza Filani reports.
4: UNAIDS head Winnie Byanyima said the broader cuts on aid also risked reversing decades of progress made against HIV. While South Africa does not rely on the US for funding for its HIV drug program, which is the largest in the world, aid organizations locally have said the impact of the loss of funding will affect other programs. The program PEPFAR, or President's Emergency Plan for AIDS Relief, has been running in the country for nearly 22 years and provided over $400 million a year to South Africa.
1: BBC News. South Korea has offered to accept North Korean prisoners of war who fought for Russia and were captured in Ukraine. Seoul's foreign ministry said it was trying to facilitate the transfer of soldiers quickly. 2 North Korean troops were captured by Ukrainian forces in January. It's not clear whether they've expressed interest in being sent to South Korea. Human rights groups in Pakistan have condemned life sentences given to 2 prominent ethnic Baloch activists. On Monday, a court convicted Mahram Baloch and Sibghatullah Shah of terrorism and involvement in the killing of a soldier during a protest by the Baloch Unity Committee 2 years ago. They both denied the charges. Bolivia's former leader, Evo Morales, has announced the temporary removal of roadblocks that have choked roads for 50 days as part of protests against President Rodrigo Paz. On Saturday, Mr. Paz declared a state of emergency that allowed the military to clear the blockades. Severe shortages of fuel, food and medicine have begun to ease. The roadblocks were erected by workers and indigenous people who make up Mr. Morales' power base. US media reports suggest a ransom note sent after the abduction of the mother of the American television presenter Savannah Guthrie claimed that she had died. The note was one of 2 addressed to the family of 84-year-old Nancy Guthrie. Here's David Willis.
5: The first, received the day after their mother went missing, contained specific details about her home and its surroundings. The second note, which followed public warnings that the 84-year-old was in poor health and in need of prescription medication, made no repeat of the ransom demand, and reports here are now suggesting it instead contained an admission that Nancy Guthrie had subsequently died, along with an apology to the family, in which the possible kidnappers expressed regret at her passing.
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0: Es folgt eine Übernahme der BBC News auf Englisch.
1: BBC News with Emily Thomas. The head of the United Nations has called on the world to act fast to limit global warming as a deadly heat wave continues to intensify in Western Europe. Speaking in London, António Guterres warned fossil fuels were driving a simultaneous climate and energy crisis.
2: These twin crises have once again exposed the limits of an outdated model of development, a model powered by fossil fuels, where a single conflict can upend global energy supply and a single choke point can send prices soaring. A model that treats nature as limitless, to be consumed without consequence.
1: Italy has declared highest level alerts in 15 cities, while France has just recorded its hottest night in 80 years. Hugh Schofield reports from Paris.
3: Many schools are shut and some exams are being postponed. Near Toulouse, a nuclear power station has stopped generating electricity. This is because the waters of the River Garonne, which it uses for cooling, have become too warm. Across the country, the government says around 40 people have drowned since Saturday. These are mainly young people cooling off in unmonitored rivers and canals.
1: Belgium has issued 5 visas to a Taliban delegation to attend a European Union meeting on migration in Brussels. The Afghan officials are reportedly due to arrive today. It would be the first time the EU has hosted the Taliban since the group seized power in Afghanistan 5 years ago. A Belgian spokesperson said the delegation's visas were restricted. The EU has not formally recognised the Taliban administration, but wants to discuss deporting Afghans as part of a crackdown on irregular migration. United Nations investigators say Israel has deliberately targeted Palestinian children, resulting in genocide, crimes against humanity and war crimes in Gaza. The report by a UN commission alleges that Israeli forces deliberately carried out acts inflicting death and severe bodily and mental harm on hundreds of thousands of Palestinian children. Israel says it utterly rejects the report. The former chief executive of the Scottish National Party, Peter Murrell, has been sentenced to more than 5 years in prison after pleading guilty to embezzling more than $500,000 of party funds. Our Scotland editor James Cook reports.
4: For more than 12 years, Peter Murrell spent money that had been entrusted to him on vehicles, luxuries and mundane household goods. At the High Court in Edinburgh, the judge, Lord Young, said it had been a calculated crime of dishonesty, but he still did not have a clear picture of why Murrell had done it. He said the sentence should act as a deterrent to any other senior officials in large organisations who might be tempted to abuse their positions. Murrell's lawyer said his client was overwhelmed with embarrassment and shame and would pay back the money.
1: World News from the BBC. Kenya has ordered an immediate halt to the construction of an Ebola treatment facility intended for US citizens. The Health Minister, Aden Duale, who appeared in court on Tuesday, said work at the site inside an Air Force base had been stopped to comply with a court order. The World Health Organization says more Ebola cases have been confirmed in the Democratic Republic of Congo than during the first month of any other outbreak of the disease. There have been over 1,000 confirmed cases, including 267 deaths. At least 100 patients have recovered so far. The head of the WHO says that points to the effectiveness of the emergency response. The United Nations has warned that a planned US withdrawal of HIV and AIDS funding for South Africa could cost lives. The head of UNAIDS said she was saddened by the decision. Pumza Philani reports from Johannesburg.
5: UNAIDS head Winnie Byanyima said the broader cuts on aid also risked reversing decades of progress made against HIV. While South Africa does not rely on the US for funding for its HIV drug program, which is the largest in the world, aid organizations locally have said the impact of the loss of funding will affect other programs. The program PEPFAR, or President's Emergency Plan for AIDS Relief, has been running in the country for nearly 22 years and provided over $400 million a year to South Africa.
1: A top Indian maker of iPhone parts, Tata Electronics, has confirmed that it was hit by a cybersecurity attack. Tech media reports said some of the data allegedly stolen appeared to be Apple's supplier specifications and Tesla manufacturing documents. However, Tata said the incident had no impact on its operations. The Indian industrial giant is one of the key players in Apple's growing supply chain. World news from the BBC.
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3: Everyone's trying to get to the top of the hill, and it's the same fight in the sandbox. You get to the top of the hill, and it's like, all right, I'm on top, but there's still people coming at you consistently, so you gotta keep your spot, or you're gonna get knocked over and somebody else gonna take the hill.

0: Es folgt eine Übernahme der BBC News auf Englisch.
1: BBC News with Moira Alderson. The French State Weather Agency says the country has experienced its hottest day since measurements began 80 years ago, as much of Western Europe swelters in a deadly heatwave. Meteo France said the average of daytime and nighttime temperatures had reached 29.8 Celsius. Hugh Schofield reports from Paris.
2: After sweating through its hottest night, France has had its hottest day ever recorded, a nationwide average of nearly 30 degrees Celsius, but with some places breaking 40. The Prime Minister, Sébastien Lecornu, chaired a cabinet meeting dedicated to the heat and announced that hospitals were to be placed on a higher emergency footing. In the city of Lyon, authorities have allowed access to some museums to be free of charge to encourage people to come into the air-conditioned buildings. But at the Louvre in Paris, the opposite has happened. There, some galleries risk overheating, so the museum is closing early.
1: The UN Shipping Agency has announced the start of the evacuation of more than 11,000 seafarers stranded in the Gulf because of the Iran war. The International Maritime Organization said the operation would be carried out in close cooperation with all countries in the region and the United States. Bernadette Keogh has this report.
3: This evacuation plan will enable hundreds of ships stranded in the Gulf to sail through the Strait of Hormuz, which has in effect been closed by Iranian forces since the start of the conflict. Vessels are now being contacted individually with instructions. The IMO said seafarers had suffered hardship and distress for months while unable to pass through the crucial shipping route, and that 14 of them had been killed during the war. It added that it had secured guarantees to ensure safe navigation.
1: State media in Lebanon say two people were killed when Israeli soldiers opened fire on a group near a bulldozer clearing a road in the southern town of Nabatea. It follows 3 days during which a ceasefire held. A statement by the Israeli military says it struck armed terrorists who posed an immediate threat to its soldiers. A United Nations investigation has found that sexual violence is being used as a weapon of war in Sudan. The UN human rights chief says some attacks appear to be acts of retaliation based on perceived loyalties, while others are ethnically motivated. Volker Turk warns some attacks may amount to crimes against humanity. Saif Mangango is a spokesperson for the United Nations Human Rights Office.
4: There were at least 546 incidents of conflict-related sexual violence in Sudan between the 15th of April 2023 and mid-April this year, affecting at least 838 victims. But these figures represent only the tip of the iceberg, as most cases go unreported. Almost a quarter of the incidents documented involved gang rape. In one case, a girl was gang raped by at least 10 men.
1: World News from the BBC. Niger's military government has begun its formal withdrawal from the International Criminal Court. The Hague-based tribunal said it had received an official request from the West African state. Niger announced its intention to pull out in September, along with Mali and Burkina Faso. All three Sahel countries are ruled by juntas that came to power in coups between 2020 and 2023. A machine from China has seized the title of the world's most powerful supercomputer, ending nearly a decade of US dominance. The system, Lineshine, topped the closely watched top 500 list, a definitive ranking that acts as an informal scoreboard for global computing superpowers. Here's Electra Naismith.
5: Located in Shenzhen, Lineshine is the world's fifth exascale computer and the first from China. They're massive systems driving global research in climate modelling, artificial intelligence and national security. It made its debut in the top 500 list's top spot, hitting a sustained speed of 2.2 exaflops, a blistering pace that means it can perform 2.2 quintillion floating point operations every second. And it was built entirely with Chinese-designed processors, instead of the US-made chips that power most of the world's top systems.
1: Sri Lankan health officials have started enforcing a ban on fast food and sweets in schools to tackle what they say are rising cases of diabetes and heart disease among children. Hot dogs, burgers, donuts, biscuits and deep-fried snacks are off the menu in canteens for the country's 4 million students. The Education Ministry said poor eating habits were contributing to various diseases. In the Men's Football World Cup, Portugal are hoping to secure their first win of the tournament as they face debutants Uzbekistan in Houston. Portugal faced some criticism from fans when they only managed a 1-1 draw against the Democratic Republic of Congo in their opening match. Later, England will play Ghana in Boston. BBC News.
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I keep the ends out for the tie that binds, because you're mine.

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She likes the dark. And on her milk white neck, the devil's mark.

future unless them have a knowledge of them past. This is the original bread of culture from South London, Brixton, Southwest 9. 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

cry for you. You know, people always asking me, Big Fat, why you always sing a sad, sad song? 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

0: Es folgt eine Übernahme der BBC News auf Englisch.
1: BBC News with Gabriel O'Regan. Lebanon's president says his country will not accept any deal that does not include Israel's withdrawal from South Lebanon. Joseph Aoun also said he rejected other foreign interference, an apparent allusion to Iran, which backs Hezbollah. The group itself has also demanded a full scheduled withdrawal of Israeli troops from southern Lebanon. Lina Sinjab reports from Beirut.
2: The U.S. military says it's monitoring the situation closely to help ensure the cessation of hostilities. This morning, Israeli soldiers opened fire on a group of people close to a bulldozer clearing rubble in South Lebanon. Two people were killed after 3 days when the ceasefire held. Israel says it responded to an imminent threat to its soldiers, but Hezbollah accused Israel of violating the ceasefire.
1: The Chinese tech and e-commerce giant Alibaba is suing the US government after it was placed on a Pentagon blacklist of companies with alleged links to the Chinese military. According to a court filing, Alibaba said it was governed by an independent board, none of whom has any military affiliation. Andrew Ochieng reports.
3: The designation earlier this month came after President Trump had returned from what was considered a cordial visit to China. Yet Washington still added Alibaba, internet search provider Baidu, and automakers BYD and NIO to a list of companies it believes are aiding Beijing's military. But in the court filing, Alibaba insists its products and services are built for retail, logistics, and enterprise information technology, not weapons, defense, or intelligence.
1: The UN's shipping agency has announced the start of the evacuation of more than 11,000 seafarers stranded in the Gulf because of the Iran war. The International Maritime Organization said the operation would be carried out in close cooperation with all countries in the region and the United States. Bernadette Keogh reports.
4: This evacuation plan will enable hundreds of ships stranded in the Gulf to sail through the Strait of Hormuz, which has in effect been closed by Iranian forces since the start of the conflict. Vessels are now being contacted individually with instructions. The IMO said seafarers had suffered hardship and distress for months while unable to pass through the crucial shipping route, and that 14 of them had been killed during the war. It added that it had secured guarantees to ensure safe navigation.
1: A UN investigation has found that sexual violence is being used as a weapon of war in Sudan. The UN human rights chief says some attacks appear to be acts of retaliation based on perceived loyalties, while others are ethnically motivated. Volker Turk warns some attacks may amount to crimes against humanity. Kenyan prosecutors say several students will be charged with the murder of 16 schoolmates who died in a dormitory fire at a girls' boarding school in late May. Each suspect will face 16 counts of murder. More than 100 students were injured in the fire. You're listening to the latest world news from the BBC. The left-wing candidate in Peru's presidential election, Roberto Sanchez, says he will not recognise the results of the runoff. In a news conference, he said fraud in relation to ballots cast overseas was taking place in favour of the conservative candidate, Keiko Fujimori. The electoral authorities are still reviewing contested ballots more than 2 weeks after the election. South Africa's Court of Appeal has ruled that the late former president of Zambia, Edgar Lungu, can be buried in South Africa according to his family's wishes. Mr. Lungu died of illness in the capital Pretoria last year, but Zambia's government has fought to have his body flown back home for a state funeral. The European Union Aviation Safety Agency, EASA, has ordered urgent inspections of 16 Airbus A380 planes after cracks were found in a key wing component. The planes affected are operated by Emirates and Qantas. Mette Tsikrika has the details.
5: EASA ordered the inspections after cracks appeared in a structural beam that runs along the wing and helps distribute the aerodynamic load during flight. They were identified during routine maintenance. 15 of the affected planes are operated by Emirates and one by Qantas. 5 of the Emirates planes must undergo inspections immediately before they're allowed to fly again, while the rest will be inspected later. The A380 has faced wing-related problems in the past.
1: Germany's rail network, Deutsche Bahn, has come to a complete standstill because of a radio communications malfunction. Trains are being held at stations. Passengers are being urged not to travel or to seek alternative modes of transport. And in football, the Portuguese striker Cristiano Ronaldo has become the first player ever to score at six World Cup tournaments. He got two goals in Portugal's 5-0 demolition of Uzbekistan. Meanwhile, England and Ghana have drawn 0-0 in Boston. Croatia versus Panama is getting underway, with both teams looking to get their first points. That's the latest world news from the BBC.
6: Hallo.
7: Ciao.
6: Grüß euch.
8: Hello.
6: Bin ich madam?
7: Mein Name ist...
8: My name is...
7: Mi chiamo Radio Fabrik.
9: Wir alle sind...
8: Die Radio Fabrik. Freies Radio für Salzburg.